100.7 The Fox, Eastern Iowa's home of classic rock, at Chad Tyson on Threads. Always say I'm paying attention to it, even though everything's coming from Instagram. Ashley, hit me up over there tonight for some Poisonous. Let's crank this one up right now for Saturday evening.

0: playing Iowa City's classic rock here on 100.7 The Fox. Chad Tyson, Machine Head from Bush, rocking a Saturday night. So NFL schedule release. I missed an email last night. Yeah, I got an email on, I think it was Wednesday night, or maybe it was Thursday night. I don't know. My email's a mess. So is my social media boxes. But it was an email from the NFL that said schedule announced soon. And I thought it was going to be Wednesday next week. Actually, going to be on Thursday, not Wednesday. Thursday this coming week, 8 East, 5 Pacific, on all the sports networks, including ESPN and NFL Network. They'll be doing the schedule release show. We'll get that soon. And, of course, they also came to an agreement with the refs. So no replacement officials for the upcoming season, which is also good. More Shut Up and Rock for your weekend on the way next tonight. Keep here. Got some Stain lined up and REM, too.
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1: Chad Tyson, thanks for hanging out, rocking your weekend with us here on a Saturday night. I got a couple requests in for Van Halen this evening, so one from them on the way, and we'll do some Who after Stain. It's been a while.

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I'm Chad Tyson. 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

You're home to the Bob and Tom Show, 100.7 The Fox. Chad Tyson, thanks for hanging out, rocking your weekend with us. And we got some news from Gene Simmons at Kiss this week and a couple updates as far as Kiss stuff is concerned. So we'll get into that next tonight here on the show. Alice in Chains, Nyers Wood.

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Bon Jovi.

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1: Chad Tyson, the Pentagon released a bunch of UFO stuff this week. Dropped yesterday. Have you had a chance to go through it yet? I'm kind of slowly going down the rabbit hole. I've not seen any little green men yet.
0: Thanks for hanging out tonight. Here's Billy Idol.

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Chad Tyson, R.E.M., as we're back to the Shut Up Rock for your weekend tonight. Michael Stipe was on The Late Show recently, did a tune off of his new solo album we're supposed to get later this year. And earlier this week, the Foo Fighters were on. Man, they were awesome.

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0: Tom Show, 100.7 The Fox. Jad Tice, get back into things tonight. Congrats going out to Michael, who scored $1,000 this week with Rock the Bank Cash. And he actually won this on Tuesday, so it was before I was talking about the Olakai spam stuff earlier this hour.
1: It is my wife and I's 30th anniversary, so we're going to have a really nice dinner somewhere really cool, like maybe Hawaii.
0: I love it, man. Ahi pokey. Put that on the menu. Next chance to win, 9 a.m.

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Chad Tyson, happy belated birthday to Alex Van Halen. He had one yesterday. Thanks for hanging out, rocking your weekend tonight. I guess some Aerosmith on the way after Days of the New. It's Touch, Peel, and Stand.

0: 100.7 The Fox. Chad Tyson, thanks for hanging out, rocking your weekend with us here on a Saturday night. I got some Metallica on the way next. They got the M72 World Tour fired back up this evening in Greece. Show number one in the books. I think it might be morning in Greece right now. So, Sunday morning coming down over there from the Metallica show last night. Yeah, I love time zones. Also this week, I don't know if you saw this. I got the video out on my Facebook and also over on X at Chad Tyson. Jason Newsted, there was a ring that was, I guess, available for fan club members to buy for the 40th anniversary. I'm not 100% sure because I'm not in the Metallica fan club and I don't have one of these rings, but they put all the band members' names on this ring, including Cliff Burton and Jason Newsted, and he's never seen that before until just recently. His reaction, pretty cool, man. Check it out. He also does the unboxing for the Reload box set, which is due out next month. That's over on YouTube.
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1: Chad Tyson back into things here on a Saturday evening. This next band going to be on American Idol Monday night, the big finale on ABC. So I guess we got to watch American Idol one more time this year.
0: I mean, the second time. I watched it when they did the Rock Hall inductees announced for this year, which took forever. Monday night, Motley Crue going to be performing with Carrie Underwood on the Idol season finale.

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1: At Chad Tyson on X. Shout out to James. Hit me up over there this evening. I wanted to hear some Guns N' Roses. So here you go, man. Thanks for rocking.
2: One, two, one, two.

Eastern Iowa's 100.7 The Fox. Chad Tyson, thanks for hanging out, rocking your weekend with us here on a Saturday night. Hard to believe we're 2 weeks out from Memorial Day weekend. And 2 weeks from yesterday. Actually, a little less than 2 weeks now. May 22nd, that gets started. Unofficial start of summer on the horizon. Coming up on Monday, quick reminder, we got more money to hook up, and that's still rolling. 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

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It's Stacy. Today, May 10th, is National Clean Up Your Room Day. Pretend I said that in my mom voice.

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Stacy hanging with you on Mother's Day. Matriarchs, you rule. And I know this can be a tricky holiday to navigate, depending on what you have going on. But a very happy Mother's Day from our iHeart family to yours.

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1: It's Stacy, and aside from any scary movies that I don't even want to click on, no thank you, it's sequel time. 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

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Stacey hanging with you. Happy Mother's Day. I'm very grateful to have a really super dope mother-in-law. And of course, my mom, Stacey's mom, has got it going on.

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0: 100.7 The Fox, playing Cedar Rapids classic rock. It's Stacy, and you know, we've been called a clinking, clanking, clattering collection of collisionist junk, but you may know us more commonly as radio with heart. If you know, you know.
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0: 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Stacy hanging with you. Happy Mother's Day, depending on what you got going on this Mother's Day. We still want to wish you a happy Mother's Day. And don't forget to wear clean underwear. And don't forget, someday your face might freeze like that. And why? Because we said so.

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1: It's Stacy, and aside from the stupid scary movies that are just always in movie theaters, you can look those up on your own. 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

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Stacey hanging with you. Happy Mother's Day from our iHeart family to yours. 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Lots of different emotions. But if you've got a good woman in your life, and she's got motherhood inside of her soul, go wish her a happy Mother's Day.

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1: It's Stacy, and where does Bohemian Rhapsody land on the Rolling Stone 100 greatest guitar solos of all time? Number 14. That's right in there. So you can go through this whole list. It's extensive. 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Some we are going to be like, I've never even heard of this band, and that's okay. 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
1: Stacy hanging with you, and here's to some of the best TV moms. Claire Dunphy, and I guess we gotta mention Gloria too. 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

Wake up to the Bob and Tom Show on 100.7 The Fox. It's Stacy. Today, May 10th, these national holidays get out of control, but this one I think I can get behind as a mother. National Clean Up Your Room Day. Do it.

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1: It's Stacey, and in theaters, if you're going to go catch a flick, Michael, the Michael Jackson biopic, which is doing really well, and Hathaway in a couple of movies. There's an A24 thriller movie called Mother Mary, but also Devil Wears Prada 2, which did really well in its opening weekend. And finally, in theaters, Mortal Kombat 2, the sequel to 2021.

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It's Stacy, and you missed the name of that song we played. I probably didn't name it for you anyway. 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

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Stacy with you, and to all the moms that rock, well, thanks. 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A very happy Mother's Day to you. 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

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It's Stacy. Today, May 10th, is National Clean Up Your Room Day. 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
1: It's Stacy, and none better than Mortal Kombat from 1995. The score of all scores. But Mortal Kombat 2 is out now, so the sequel to the 2021 flick. And also in theaters, Devil Wears Prada 2. It's sequel time, man. It's been the story of our lives for the last 20 years.

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Stacy with you. A happy Mother's Day to you. And to my favorite TV mom of all time, Kitty Foreman.

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It's Stacy. 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
1: Hello and welcome. I am iHeart Jason. I am not only blessed to have had the best mother in the history of your planet, I am also your host for Airtime, my public affairs show for Cedar Rapids and Iowa City. This week, we'll hear about fraud, economic development, stroke, cancer, motorcycle safety, and a word with our friends at Camp Courageous. 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
2: Joined on the Corridor Energy Cooperative Newsmaker line by the Attorney General of the State of Iowa, Brenna Byrd. General Byrd, good morning to you. Hope that you had a good weekend and happy Star Wars Day to you. How are you?
3: Great. I am a Star Wars fan, so, May 4th is a special good day.
2: It's right up your alley. That's awesome. I was saying, I like the original. When I say the original, I mean the the sequels, because the original ones were the later years. I enjoyed those as a child, and the more they make over time, it's just like one of those things, the less I seem to enjoy them. I don't know why. Maybe it's losing my childish interest in everything, but anyway.
3: Well, you just can't beat what it's like to see Star Wars for the first time.
2: Oh.
3: I think that's one of the things that they can never overcome.
2: No, I agree with you. That's it. It is huge, and it's, you got to be monumental in order to be able to do something like that. General Byrd, let's talk a little bit about some of what you've been involved with on behalf of the Iowans. And you sent out a news release here not too long ago talking about protecting Iowa farmers and property owners and a victory that you had.
3: Yes, so we have had a big victory in court protecting farmers and property owners, so that upholding an Iowa law that says that somebody can't lie just to get on somebody's property and then secretly record while they're on it. And so we were able to uphold that law in the courts. It's been years upholding that law, so that's a big victory.
2: You know, it's one of those things where I would imagine that if you use deviousness in order to get on that right there, the first thing, it just blows my mind that it was able to be done before and the courts didn't stand with the farmers or the landowners on that.
3: Well, yeah, it is a little complicated because of First Amendment rights. So that is why we were upholding the law, making sure it made sense. Because you're right, it's about somebody lying to get onto somebody's property to record. Definitely, I think, not protected in that way. So that kind of trespass can now be punished in Iowa. It took years. This was the third time that we've won in court on this issue. So, I mean, it's a long battle that way, trying to uphold a good law.
2: It's amazing to think about that, but you can find out more at the Attorney General's website. We'll give that to you coming up. Also, a lot of people, Iowa, we know, is one of the top states in the nation when it comes to credit ratings. And what you're working to is make sure that these credit rating agencies stop using unlawful policies. Talk to me about the victory you had there.
3: Well, that was a big one because we want to make sure that farmers have access to credit, and that should be fair. And we know that farmers' credit also affects everybody's food prices, and that's something that's important to all of us. But basically, some of these credit union agencies were colluding, and they were saying that they were going to take into account radical climate policies. And so that's a real problem for Iowa farmers because that really targets them. So that was a good one there, too, standing up for them, asking the big three credit rating agencies to stop doing that, stop using some those radical policies when you're looking at something as basic as credit worthiness. That should be about credit issues, not about politics.
2: Yeah, couldn't agree more with regard to that. 6:50 here in the morning show. We have just about a minute left. It's that time of year where people are going to start doing their spring home refreshments, both the inside and outside, getting things needed up for that. But that also means lots of fraudsters out too.
3: There are a lot. This is the time of year that some of that comes out of the woodwork. So my advice, go local, talk to established companies, get references, get it in writing. If you have any questions or problems, call my office. We hear from people who've had a job started and not finished, poor workmanship, all kinds of problems. We want to prevent those.
2: How do people get a hold of you at the Attorney General's office?
3: website or 888-777-4590.
2: All right, we'll put the website up there so people can listen to the podcast here and click through. But it's iowaattorneygeneral.com, is that correct? Or?
3: Yeah, .gov, iowaattorneygeneral.gov, spelled out, yep.
2: There you go. Hey, General Byrd, thanks for joining us here in the morning show. It's Tiffany O'Donnell on Mayor on Monday. She's on the Corridor Energy Cooperative Newsmaker line. Mayor O'Donnell, good morning. Happy Monday. How are you today?
4: Good morning to you. I'm terrific.
2: Are there any open roads in Cedar Rapids? I said yes.
4: That's a great question. Well, I think Iowa in general, you know, we're heading into construction season for us. But yeah, for sure.
2: Yeah, it definitely is something that we're taking a look at. Paving for Progress is something that the local option sales tax dollars go into that. And Doug Wilson, who graduated with me, we were in the same homeroom, him, me, and Laura in the same homeroom. And this is something where, you know, year by year, they've been working their way through the city streets. And they present you as the city council and the city manager the hierarchy of how they want to do this.
4: Yeah, they do. And I think, you know, adding to the equation for us is, you know, flood protection. So, you know, not only are we working on our streets, but we're also working to complete a $1 billion flood protection plan. So when we are deciding what streets we can work on, you know, our plan B, our second route, is affected by flood protection. Yeah. So then that street may get put off again. So it really is a mind bender. And, you know, Brenna Fall and her team at the city, you know, just hats off to them for figuring it out. Because, you know, you're talking about it's not just removing the road and repaving. Oftentimes there's pipes underneath, there's electrical wires. I mean, it really is a multi-pronged, complex map. But you know, we did put in place the real-time construction map on our website. Yeah. And I've heard great reviews from people. Just if you want to know, first of all, if your street is on the calendar, that's where you can find out. And you can find out when it's going to start. If it's already underway, you can find out who's doing the work and when they're supposed to be done. So you know, it's one way that we can at least, you know, give the information about construction.
2: Yeah.
4: But it's challenging, but it'll be worth it, Doug. Just look at O Avenue. Look at Cottage Grove. I mean, there are a couple of gems I drive down, and I'm just like, oh. So next up, I can't wait for 34th Street. That is just going to be southeast. That's going to be nice, too. So
2: that is the one that they're working on, just north of Beaver Avenue, the intersection over there. And there's going to be detours posted if you need to do all that stuff. And also, the city's app does a good job. Sign up for those things at cedar-rapids.org is the website.
4: Yeah.
2: And just make your way over there.
4: You know, yeah. I think, too, Doug, one of the things that we're keeping an eye on, and you talk about roads and other essential services that will be affected by this, is the legislature's action on property taxes. So while we're still trying to, you know, dig down and find out what that actually means for Cedar Rapids, you know, there's a 2% hard gap that limits the city's, you know, basically our operating revenue growth, which, you know, everybody wants property tax relief.
2: Yeah.
4: And no one's arguing with that. It's just, you know, there's no free lunch. So, you know, the new value comes from, you know, new construction. Will be a real emphasis on building new projects because we will, you know, the caps don't necessarily apply to that. But that's a real impact on cities like Cedar Rapids, and probably even more so on rural Iowa, on smaller communities. So the effects of what's happening in Des Moines have really yet to be felt in Cedar Rapids, but they will be felt in Cedar Rapids.
2: Yeah, and it was the legislative session just finished up after a marathon session here over the weekend at this point. And it's something where between you all at the city at Cedar Rapids, I know with the Iowa League of Cities, they're still, you know, digesting everything that's happening as well. But there's plenty of move forward, and there's a lot of activity going on. Again, I will continue to say that this is one of the most robust economic development areas in the entire state, if not the entire Midwest, Mayor.
4: I agree. And we have actually the largest economic development project happening in Cedar Rapids in the state, in history, the largest project. So,
2: Appreciate Mayor Tiffany O'Donnell joining us. And Mayor on Monday, it's M-O-M as in mom. So there you go. Joined on the Corridor Energy Cooperative Newsmaker line by Dr. Blaise Baxter, an internationally recognized authority on stroke and vascular disorders of the brain and spine. We're talking here during Survive Stroke Week. Dr. Baxter, thanks for joining me here on the program. Hearing that we're finding more stroke victims becoming younger and younger, do we have an idea why that's happening?
5: Well, Doug, unfortunately, stroke is on the rise in younger patients, and I think it's, you know, stroke risk factors are the same as for heart. And so, you know, unfortunately, we're having a crisis where, you know, we're not sort of heart healthy. And so the message is that, you know, we definitely need to prevent stroke. But if you have a stroke, there's also great news about the amazing treatments that we have to help patients get into treatment early and not only survive stroke, but go back to a normal life.
2: You know, it's interesting because we talk about the things that people need to be aware of as far as the onset of a stroke. You use the acronym BFAST of things that are having, you know, people having an issue with balance, trouble seeing out of one or both eyes, one side of their face droops, arms, weakness, speech, difficulty speaking. And then you say time to call 911 immediately because, what is it, 2 million brain cells die every minute that you are affected by a stroke?
5: That's correct, Doug. Yes, I mean, so as soon as an artery is blocked supplying blood to the brain, you know, 2 million brain cells, like you said.

0: And then if you have one of those symptoms again, it's time to activate 911.
1: GetAheadOfStroke.org. Dr. Blaise Baxter, thanks for joining us here in the morning show. We appreciate your time. Bladder cancer is one of the most common yet least talked about cancers in the United States, affecting more than 700,000 Americans, including a family member of mine, who is, I think, a 12 to 15 year bladder cancer survivor. Despite its impact, awareness remains low. It's often leading to later diagnoses and costly treatment. May is Bladder Cancer Awareness Month. We're joined by Mary Margaret Diotis, CEO of the Bladder Cancer Advisory Network, with what you need to know. Mary Margaret, good morning. I appreciate you joining my listeners today on the Corridor Energy Cooperative Newsmaker line. How are you today?
2: I'm great. Thank you, Doug. Thank you so much for having me today and allowing us to spend some time to talk about this important disease, as you very well know.
1: Yeah, very much so. Bladder cancer still under-recognized despite how common it is. Why is that?
2: Yeah, I think that's a great question, and thank you all for giving us the time to talk about it today, and to our sponsor, Urogen, for helping us spread the word. I think part of the reason that it's under-talked about or under-discussed is that it's below the belt, and it's a little bit embarrassing. So, you know, when you go through bladder issues, urinary issues, it's not a comfortable thing to talk about, and people are reluctant to do so. So that's part of the reason that we have this effort for Bladder Cancer Awareness Month at the Bladder Cancer Advocacy Network. We're really trying to spread the word so people are aware of the disease.
1: So talk to me about the impact. What does it look like at the state or local level of bladder cancer?
2: That's a great question. So over there are 725,000 people living with bladder cancer across the country, and that's a really important stat. 84,000 across the country will be diagnosed this year, and that's more than the population of Wyoming and Vermont. Right here at home, about 960 people will be diagnosed this year, and sadly, of those 725, about 17,000 people will pass away from the disease this year. So it's definitely a significant population, as well as a fourth amongst our veteran population.
1: So Mary Margaret, my listeners, I know they like to get involved in things like this. How do they get involved or support fundraising efforts?
2: Yes, that we would love for them to get involved and join our community. We have the National Walk to End Bladder Cancer happening in the month of May for bladder cancer awareness. So although we don't have a walk yet in Iowa, folks can certainly log on and join one of our virtual teams. And they can do that by logging on to bcan.org/virtualwalks. And that'll get them right plugged into the community, and they can field a team of friends and family, walk around their neighborhood, go to a local park, et cetera, and really join the experience.
1: Well, and get enough people that maybe at some point in time we can get past the virtual and get to a real in-person one. Now, the people
2: that are
1: really impacted by this disease, it's beyond the patient because it affects families, caregivers, and communities as a whole because the changes in life that it requires.
2: That's right. That's right. And I think you know a little bit from your personal experience, and we all know from a cancer diagnosis, once any kind of cancer is diagnosed in a family, it impacts the patient, of course, but everyone around that patient. So that's in particular true for bladder cancer, basically because it's a complicated, complex cancer, as well as there's a lot of surveillance. There are a lot of scans that creates a lot of anxiety for the family. And because it's a long journey, there's also a lot of time that caregivers are spending with the patient, taking them to appointments.
1: Yeah.
2: And the last thing I'll add, which is really important, it's the most expensive cancer to treat. So there's a financial commitment and toxicity associated with the disease.
1: Website, one more time for more information.
2: Sure. BCAN.org for all kinds of information, or BCAN.org/walk for information about the walk.
1: Thank you very much, Mary Margaret Diotis. She is the CEO of the Bladder Cancer Awareness, Bladder Cancer Advocacy Network, joining us here on the morning show. Right now, it may not feel much like motorcycle riding weather, but later on today and over the weekend, it will. You may be seeing more of them on the road these days, motorcyclists. Peak riding season's getting underway. Higher gas prices as well. More people are riding, or at least thinking about riding, motorcycles to save money. In fact, a recent Motorcycle Industry Council survey shows that 50% of motorcycle owners plan to ride more.

0: 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Joining me on the Corridor Energy Cooperative Newsmaker line is Andrea Yu. She's with the Motorcycle Safety Foundation. Some tips for riders and drivers during Motorcycle Safety Awareness. Why should people be riding motorcycles right now?
1: Well, you know, millions of Americans love to ride, myself included, whether they're just commuting or just for fun. It's not only an exhilarating way to travel, it can be also very economical because there's some bikes and scooters getting more than 70 miles per gallon. But, you know, motorcycles have a much smaller profile than other vehicles, and they can be easily hidden in a vehicle's blind spots. So, you know, a common thing we hear from motorists after they get in a crash is, I just didn't see them.
0: Yeah. Talk to us about some ways that car drivers can look out for motorcycles.
1: Yeah, if you're a car or truck driver, don't rely on your vehicle's anti-collision technology. Take that second look, double check your blind spots before you're, you know, changing lanes, making a turn, or pulling into the road. So actively look for motorcyclists. Also, stay focused. You know, that texting can wait. At 65 miles per hour, you can cover a football field of space in less than 4 seconds. So that moment of distraction is not worth a life. And also give motorcyclists some space. A lot of times motorcyclists can slow down just by rolling off the throttle, so it won't activate the brake lights. So leave about 3 to 4 seconds of following distance so you don't inadvertently run into them.
0: Good ideas. Okay, what about motorcycle riders? What do they need to do to be more visible?
1: For riders, just as you said, be as visible as possible. We recommend wearing light-colored or bright gear and don't ride in those vehicle blind spots. But when you are riding, you want to pretend you're invisible. This will help you stay more alert and aware of your surroundings. Also, wear that proper gear. So full-face helmet offers the best protection. A riding jacket and riding pants, these are made for motorcycling, so they're made of abrasion-resistant material. They have armor inside to protect your knees and joints and elbows. And don't forget your riding gloves and riding boots. When it's hot out there, you know, you might be tempted to maybe not wear your gear, but absolutely wear that gear. I love the mesh gear. It allows a lot of airflow to go through, but still offer plenty of protection. And most importantly, if you're new to riding, take a formal training class to build your skills and learn to ride with a safety mindset. If you already ride, consider a refresher course or an advanced class. It'll help you learn life-saving techniques that you can practice while you're on the range. And this is way something that you can use just when it counts.
0: Literally 1 minute left, Andrea. I'm not going to do this because I know I'd kill myself. If you're tempted to ride a friend's bike, just give it a try. Why is that a bad idea?
1: You know, your friend might be a great rider, but they're probably not a professional coach. And they may have the wrong size bike for you, so you don't really want to risk damaging their bike. But the great news is, from May 29th to 31st, professional training sites across the country are offering free opportunities to try riding. These Ride Day open house events provide the right size motorcycles, a helmet and glove that you can borrow, plus they pair you up with a coach so that you can get one-on-one guidance. So it's all done in a closed-off area. If you want to find more information about that, go to Motorcycle Safety Foundation website, mss-usa.org, and go click on the Ride Day banner.
0: Put that in the show notes so when people listen to the podcast, they can click right through to that. Andrea Yu, thanks for joining us, and be safe out there, okay?
1: Thank you so much.
0: All right, take care. The Cruising for Camp Courageous event that's going to be going on Sunday, May 17th. Julie Davis, Whitey Hermanson joining me here on The Morning Show. Appreciate you two stopping to the station again this year. How many years y'all been doing this event, Whitey?
2: Well, this is our 39th year. The Cedar Valley Street Round Club was started in 1975. We got connected with the camp over 39, 40 years ago, and we're still at it.
0: That's awesome. This is something where you have street rods over there. Julie, walk the people through. So is there driving into Camp Courageous, which is out, you know, it's in a rural part of Jones County. You drive over to there, and what do you see? What do you notice as you start driving, getting toward the camp?
3: Well, as you're coming down 190th Street, you're going to be seeing Durgan Pavilion. It's our first part of camp, and you're just going to see what amazing things camp has to offer for all individuals. So it is growing every year, so every year people see changes, and that's what brings everybody back to camp. And our campers come, because most of our campers come year after year.
0: Yeah.
3: So we always want to have something new and fresh for these individuals to come and see and do.
0: Exactly. And not only that, you've got these street rods. From where do these cars come, Whitey?
2: We've got cars from around the Midwest, Doug. They come from majority from eastern Iowa, central Iowa. We have some that come over from Illinois, pretty much around the Midwest. We generally see somewhere in the 350 car turnout. That includes cars, trucks, bikes, everything.
0: Something else you're going to be doing is the zip line. Are you going to do the zip line, Whitey?
2: I have not done that yet, Doug. Okay. I got to get my courage up, you know. I want to see if Julie's done it.
3: Julie? I have done it.
0: You have done it?
3: Huh? Yes.
0: Okay, is it worth the $10? $10
3: for it? Okay. Yeah, so that day the zip line will be running. So for $10, you can ride the zip line and play the mini golf that's right next to it. So it is a fun thing to do.
2: Reasonable rush, Doug.
0: That's one of those things. And I would imagine that it's probably like a roller coaster, the whole thing. If you like it, you can get up and do it again.
2: If you haven't seen it, it's the real deal.
0: Okay. You know what? It'd be nice to see if I can get out there that weekend in order to do it. It's one of these things where you have something for the entire family, Julie. You've got these games. Not only that, but you've got like the craft show.
3: Yeah.
0: Tell me a little bit more about that and the camp activities.
3: So this year we have numerous craft and vendor shows. It'll be inside and we'll have some outside. So there's shopping for men and women. And then we have the kids activities going on. So there'll be laser tags and games and all kinds of fun stuff for the kids to do. Plus the train will be running that day. So that is available for all ages. So something to take in while you're there.
0: And food is going to be available there. Now, is this food truck or is this, you have food vendors or is this the camp kitchen doing this?
3: This will be the camp kitchen. We'll have our inside stand and we will have three outside stands doing burgers, dogs, walking tacos, popcorn, and we'll have root beer floats. So pulled pork. There's everything for everybody.
0: Okay. If you're 12 and under, it's free and there's free parking. But above that, you've got pre-registration and then day of show tickets. How much do those cost?
2: Pre-registration runs through May 14th. And that's $15 to enter your vehicle. And then at the show, it'll be $20 on Sunday, May 17th.
0: Okay, so I just want to say, you're talking about people who want to enter their vehicle into the show. That costs them that $15 or $20. What about people who are just coming out for the heck of it to experience cruising for Camp Courageous and they don't bring their car to show?
2: Absolutely welcome. That's what helps generate for the camp.
0: Oh, cool.
2: It's $5 a head to get in. Yeah. Children under 12 are free. We've got plenty of parking on the other side of the camp road.
0: Yeah.
2: So we even got shuttles. So if you want to catch a ride, we can shuttle you from the parking lot right up to the car show grounds.
0: Good deal. It's Sunday, May 17th, 10 a.m. to 4 p.m. over at Camp Courageous. It's just outside of Monticello on 190th Street. And it's one of those things where you think about, you know, when this started so many years ago, Tate Cummins and the families that got together in order to put this together and how Charlie Becker's been able to do it. And then he was able to hand it off here recently. Camp Courageous just keeps continuing to grow because it continues to serve faithfully the individuals and families, people with disabilities and their families. This is something, Julie, where, I mean, I know having worked with severe and profound and even moderately mentally and physically handicapped people, having an ability to be able to have a safe place for your child or your adult child to go that they can come back and they are more than when they left you is just remarkable.
3: It is amazing. It's amazing to see. I'm lucky enough to see that on a daily basis.
0: Yeah.
3: Just what a big impact Camp Courageous has on so many people of all ages.
0: All right. One final thing of note, and I know this is one of those things, but you need to know alcohol, tobacco, not allowed on the ground. So just make sure that you know that before you head there. No, roll your pack of cigarettes up in your, no alcohol either. So don't roll your six pack up. Well, you can take six pack if it's on your abs like yours, Whitey. But no, the other way.
2: Well, I would like to remind people, Doug, too, that registration starts at 8 a.m. till noon on Sunday the 17th. We have awards at 3 p.m. One of the big factors is the whole camp is run on private donations. There's no government assist or anything.
0: Yeah.
2: So we welcome everybody. A Again, the public can start coming at 10 a.m. Mm-hmm. They can stay as long as they want. We have plenty of food, cars to look at, and just a really enjoyable day.
0: That's awesome. Sunday, May 17th, 10 a.m. to 4 p.m. It's cruising for Camp Courageous. Where do they go for more information?
2: You can go to Facebook and see both the camp. You can go to Camp Courageous.
0: And the Cruising for Camp Courageous Facebook page.
3: Yes.
2: Perfect. Exactly.
0: That's perfect.
2: Exactly.
0: Julie Whitey, thanks so much for doing this. We appreciate you taking the time to talk to us today.
2: Well, thank you, Doug, for having us.
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1: Apparently there was a contest held overseas that I definitely could have won, and I'm sure you could have too. I'll tell you more about this contest, and maybe they should bring it over here to America. 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
1: Now, when it comes to everybody's favorite song to listen to while drunk, what do you think it is? We'll dive into that next. It's Battle Hanging Out on your Mother's Day with The Offspring.

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1: Now, you know how I love lists here on the show. 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It's Battle. 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The number one song on the list. So good. Oh, such a great song. Hey, by the way, what song do you like to sing when you're drunk? Please let me know. 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
1: Now, I gotta say, this is either the future of healing or the beginning of a very weird Black Mirror episode. Hey, it's battle. People in China are using an AI app to create digital versions of their exes using old texts, voice notes, and photos so they can keep talking to them after the breakup. Not creepy at all, right? Some say that it helps them move on, but critics say that it's pretty creepy and full of privacy issues. What are your thoughts on this? Helpful closure or way too weird?

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Now, this is something to get excited for. Hey, what's up? It's Bad Enough. You grew up digging through cereal like you were panning for gold. Good news is, toys are coming back to cereal boxes. Yes, Kellogg's is putting them in select cereals again for the first time in more than a decade, tied to the new Toy Story 5 movie. So now kids get a surprise toy and adults get hit with a wave of nostalgia before 8 a.m. Now, if only they would bring back real toys in the Cracker Jack box and not those stickers.

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1: Hey, what's going on? 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
1: Hey, it's Battle, and you hear a lot of college side hustles, right? But this one might be the sweetest. There's a college student in Pennsylvania helping pay his tuition by keeping bees and selling the honey. He runs dozens of hives, harvests twice a year, and says that he's been profitable for day one. Let me tell you, that is not just a side hustle. That's a business plan. Ba-da-buts. Sorry, I'll see myself out now.

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1: My mom makes the best what? 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Mike can fill in the blank. My mom makes the best what? 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
1: $1,000. 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
1: Hey, what's going on? It's Battle. So an ex-user reportedly tricked AI and an automated crypto bot into sending them about 200 grand in tokens using Morse code hidden in a message. This is interesting. Yeah, the bot carried out the transfer. The scammer dumped the tokens, crashed the price, and then disappeared. So basically, two robots got hustled by one guy with dots and dashes. Does hearing stories like this make you trust AI and crypto less?

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Jumping into Sunday afternoon. Hello, Kraken Nooners, who might just be wandering in. Let's continue on. A lot of weekend left.

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1: Hey, good afternoon. I'm Pat Lynch. No, I don't got to go. I'm just getting here, actually, ready to rock out for a while, have some fun, try to not overthink things too much. Happy Mother's Day to all the moms. You know, moms rock in general, right?
0: Sure.
1: 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Bonus points. And I hope you fully enjoy your day. 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
1: Checking out some of the fan-filmed footage that's coming out of the Welcome to Rockville Festival in Daytona Beach at Daytona International Speedway. Today, the final day. Stained was there on Thursday, the opening day of the event.

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1: My name's Pat Lynch. Hello there. Good afternoon. You know, just when you think you've seen it all and nothing surprises, along comes this story out of Kentucky. 27-year-old woman arrested this week for giving a 22-month-old toddler a tattoo. Yep, you heard that right. No, it's not her kid. Someone else's kid. She's giving herself a tattoo on her legs. Got the tat gun going. Little kid's curious, wanders over, and I guess he lifted his arm up. And she took that as, oh, he wants a tattoo. He just green-lighted me, giving him some ink. She did. Yeah, she did. This was witnessed by several folks who got the police involved, and obviously she was arrested for her actions. And she did. She actually told the police, he said he wanted one. Well, okay then.
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3: Dear Allie, me and my husband just got a nanny after having our third child. 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
1: Still lots of chances for you to win $1,000 in Rock the Bank weekdays here. In fact, we're back at it tomorrow morning at 9. 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
1: So me and some friends were hanging out last night, have some cold beers, and somebody brought up the death of Ted Turner this past week. Was he like 87, I think? Yeah. Billionaire. He was, he had a lot going on. Remember, boy, everything from being the Braves owner for a while, which when the Braves were on a losing streak, he made himself the manager for a brief period. Yeah. Yeah, I've got to never forget that. And on the note of the Braves, I guess they were my favorite baseball team for a while just because of that superstation way back in the day when cable TV was first becoming a thing. And all of a sudden we hear about this superstation out of Atlanta and he's piping the Braves games into every cable household in the country, which was, you know, that was a smart move on his part. And he came up with the first 24/7 cable news channel. He was in the yachts. Remember the America's Cup? He was involved in that. He had a lot going on, man.
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1: So Guns N' Roses had three shows in Florida over the last week. 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Then they've got some international dates, more of those to do. 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How'd you like to pick a city, you know, and go see Guns N' Roses? We can make that happen for you. The whole VIP treatment. You, a guest, jet off to whichever city it is. You know, so, but you got to sign up for this. Sign up for it. 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Guns N' Roses. 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
3: You've heard of potato cake. 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
1: On the subject of money, how about $1,000? 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

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Hello there, it's Pat Lynch. The Gene Simmons Band will be rocking all the Kiss classics and more. 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
1: You know, an easy way to hit us up if you ever need to rattle our cage, use the talkback microphone in the free iHeartRadio app. You got the app open, see the little red microphone icon. 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
1: What's going on? I'm Pat Lynch. I see Chipotle is back in the news again. Man, sometimes they just get browbeat for no reason whatsoever. I think this is some positive press for Chipotle. Their CEO says that customers should not hesitate to ask for bigger portions if their burrito bowl looks a little sad. Scott Boatwright addressed long-running complaints that the chain he operates has quietly downsized servings and insisted that generous portions are still a part of Chipotle's identity and employees are expected to give customers more if they ask. And he said so in a very public way this week. The debate over portion sizes exploded online last year with even, you know, financial analysts weighing in and comparing bowls from different locations. The bottom line is if they haven't filled it up enough, tell them you want some more and they darn well better comply, according to the boss man.
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1: Just had somebody hit me up for Thin Lizzy. 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Yes, I can make that happen. Can you wait two songs? Okay. Stand by and thank you for rocking with us.

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1: Hey there, it's Pat Lynch. Enjoyed spending Sunday with you. Great tunes on the way for your Sunday evening, so don't be going anywhere. All right, we'll get together again soon. Be safe. I'll see you.

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It's Josh, and I hope you're doing excellent, because I am, and I'd feel even more excellent if you hit me up at Josh M Radio on social media or the Talkback mic on the iHeartRadio app. It's easy. 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What are you doing? Because I want to know. Hit me up right now. I'd love to hear from you.

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It's really great to know that you're listening to me right now because, well, that makes me feel really good. And even though it's not about me, it's about you. I appreciate you listening, and I just want to say thank you. Thanks for listening. You're the best.

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1: Andy, why are you so competitive? What's the deal with that?
2: I'm way too competitive when I watch Wheel of Fortune with somebody because I always get the puzzle. And even though I know it's annoying as heck for the other person, you know, I just always solve it first, and then nobody ever wants to watch Wheel of Fortune with me anymore.
1: Well, you know, that's not fair. Just because you're smarter than them doesn't mean they shouldn't be watching it. Although maybe in the future, Andy, maybe just, you know, write your answer down for yourself, and then as you get closer to the end, you can just say it before everybody else, and they'll still hate you for it.